0: Taking care of a shout for Jim Goodwin. Thank you, buddy. Fort Collins, looking for Power Man 5000. I got you, man.
1: Thank you very much.
0: You're welcome. Thank you for rocking BPI.

0: 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And it could definitely help you close out the year on a really fun note in a city you've never been to before to watch your beloved Avs tear it up. The Winter Classic.
1: Yeah.
0: I'll share with you everything here. 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

Nation was a part of last year's Shiprocked. Papa Roach is already committed for this year, so is Ice Nine Kills. Man, that thing is going to be ridiculous. Last time I looked at tickets, it wasn't sold out yet, but I think they said it was 82% sold. So you may not want to wait. Just saying. It's sale. It's 107.9 BPI. It's Big Rig. 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

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It's Danger Dean. Good evening and welcome to the Big Bad BPI Night Show. 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

107.9 KBPI rocks the Rockies. Too hot, way too hot today. Not even summer yet. Sweating in places I didn't even know I had. Right now, the Foo Fighters on KBPI.

107.9 KBPI rocks the Rockies. So I know everybody's talking about the FIFA World Cup right now, but am I the only one right now that, like, doesn't care? Is it just me? I know it's not a popular opinion, but, like, I'm not a soccer guy. Maybe I'll give it a try. Here's Korn now on BPI.

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Cubs beat the Rockies last night. Now the Rockies are out for revenge. Beat them real good, Rockies. Got you from ashes to new on KBPI.

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Your morning show with Willie B and Scoop starts at 5:30 tomorrow morning. Hang out till 8 for your chance to win $2,500 with the 250K USA giveaway. Right now, Falling in Reverse on BPI. I'm the

0: 107.9 KBPI rocks the Rockies. Evanescence hits Red Rocks coming up in October. Hopefully they get things put together. They had to put out a side curtain that caught fire a couple nights ago in Tampa. Right now it's Rage on KBPI.
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107.9 KBPI. It's Danger Dean. Broncos are adding two players from the UFL's St. Louis Battlehawks to the roster, a wide receiver and a cornerback. Sean Fresh is also a returner. So that could be interesting. Right now we have the latest from A Perfect Circle, Starless on BPI.

1079 KBPI rocks the Rockies. Papa Roach will have a song on EA Sports UFC 6. That'll be out on Friday. Here's Even If It Kills Me on BPI.

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1: 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Are dad jokes good for your health? Hang on. Right now, the Autumn Kings on KBPI.

107.9 KBPI rocks the Rockies. Wait, you mean to tell me that Will Ferrell isn't the drummer for Red Hot Chili Peppers? Shocked. 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

1079 KBPI. A drunk driver hit three women in downtown Denver last night, drug one down the street. Cops caught him and arrested him for a DUI. Right now, the Pretty Reckless, they'll be at Empower Field July 28th. When I Wake Up on BPI.

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107.9 KBPI. Hey, Colorado, how addicted to OnlyFans are we? I know the answer. I'll tell you in 7 minutes. Right now, 3 Days Grace latest on BPI.

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So Jacob Noel said this latest Sublime album, Until the Sun Explodes, will be a one-and-done Sublime album. He wants to go back to doing his own thing. His band is Jacob's Ladder. Right now it's Avenged Sevenfold on BPI.

107.9 KBPI. It's Danger Dean. Red Robin announced they'll close 86 more restaurants around the country. Based in Colorado, not sure which ones will actually make it, which ones won't. I worked at the one in Castle Rock years ago, like when it first opened. Got you MGK and Fred Durst on BPI.

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I've got your criminal of the day, two songs away. The guys from A Perfect Circle confirmed they're working on more music, but they didn't confirm a new album. We'll see what they've got in store the next couple months. 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

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I'm Shroom. Alexa, Siri, Google, they all know us by name. Just say, play 107.9 KBPI on iHeartRadio.

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I'm Shroom. 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

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My name's Shroom. We've got a chance for you to win $2,500. 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

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I'm Shroom. Alexa, Siri, Google, they all know us by name. Just say, play 107.9 KBPI on iHeartRadio.

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Your fancy fun fact of the day and the best rock in the morning with Willie B and Scoop. Coming up this morning at 5:30, right here on 107.9 BPI Rocks the Rockies.

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Hear that beeping? Yeah, that's an explosive device around my neck. It's locked on there with a bike lock. And if you don't tell your smart device to play KBPI on iHeartRadio, it's going to explode and I'm going to die. So, the blood will be on your hands.

0: good stuff, isn't it? From Ashes New, Drag Me. Ooh, I like it. What's up, y'all? Welcome to your Wednesday. Welcome to your Wednesday, Scoop. How was your Tuesday evening, man? Anything fun?
1: Nothing overly fun. Because I was hanging out with Julie on Monday. I watched Kill Tony last night, so.
0: Okay.
1: Just a little couch time.
0: A little couch time?
1: You?
0: You know, I just worked on the old rental. Yesterday was the first day that we could go inside the home.
1: Oh, okay.
0: Because of the eviction process, you know?
1: Right.
0: So yeah, we went inside the home.
1: And did you move all the stuff out?
0: Put
1: it curbside?
0: No, it's going to, I need some help moving it. I can't pick up a bed or a couch, myself.
1: Right.
0: So, yeah, no, didn't move anything, but yeah, just wanted to kind of, I didn't even start that process. I finished up the landscaping, some sprinkler repairs, some, cleanup, just cleanup. It's amazing how much cleanup there is. He's been in there for 2.5 years, 3 years, maybe. Nah, two. Maybe about 2.5 years. Wow. But what a mess. He took a yard that was like a golf course and just ruined it. It's all dirt. It was just covered in pine needles. That's where his dog was. Sprinkler lines are chewed on and things were just, just a wreck. So, yeah, just getting the front yard cleaned up and looking right. I put down a bunch of rose bushes and try to put up, a break in the landscaping, and that side will be gravel and this side will be mulch, and that, you do all that crap. Lay down the weed stuff, where you're putting down all the rose bushes, all that crap. So yeah, man, it's been a lot of work. And you wouldn't believe it, but those big, huge construction bags, there's a lot of big ponderosas and whatnot around there. And it's had so much pine needles over the last several years just accumulate and accrue. And so just cleaning them up, they're like 4 or 5 bags, those big construction bags, 50-gallon bags, full of pine needles under one tree, So it's just like, what a mess. So, yeah, man, just a lot of that. So to be able to see the house, and there's not too much. I got a little bit of drywall stuff to do. Carpet cleaning. I got to move out. Some of the stuff was his and some of the stuff was mine because we'd staged the house,
1: Oh, right.
0: So splitting that up and, going through all that process. Trying to get it ready to hopefully rent out to somebody. Maybe, I don't know if I can get it done before August. I mean, before July. I'm trying, but it's probably going to be August. But man, I'm trying like hell. So I can at least get it up. Because it's a big house, man. It's on 2.5 acres. So I was like, So just getting that all straightened up is, par for the course. It's just, just a lot of manual labor. Thank God. A couple buddies came over yesterday to help out. Listen to you, man. Already some decent ones for stupid stories. Same lineup as far as giveaways today. We got what? Is it ministry tickets?
1: Ministry tickets and...
0: Alter Bridge,
1: right? Alter Bridge, yep. Basically, Creed without Scott Stapp. Yeah. But they do different songs.
0: Yeah, they try to do different things. Some would argue. All right, man, lay into it. Isn't it wild? I was just telling Scoop this week, so there was some World Cup action, blah, blah, blah. There's a couple funny stories about what the World Cup impact is on people all over the country. But on Monday when they played, there were 4 World Cup games. Everybody ended in a tie. Tell me that's not the dumbest sport in the world. In this massive world tournament, blah, blah, blah, blah. Monday, everybody's game ended in a tie. So it's like you didn't even play. That was hysterical. It's like, whoa, exciting day at the World Cup. Or not. Isn't that a wild, man? Everybody that played ended in a tie on Monday.
1: Well, if you need a pick-me-up, make sure you get on YouTube and search for South Korea-Mexico World Cup. They are best friends all of a sudden.
0: They are?
1: Oh, yeah. There's South Koreans wearing sombreros. They're all dancing in the street together.
0: That's hilarious.
1: And then if you haven't seen the Dutch, they've got a dance that they all do where it's just a mass of people and they're all just moving left and right. And it's...
0: Really?
1: It's pretty awesome to see.
0: Yeah, there's some things about it. And it's mostly the fan engagement.
1: Right.
0: You know, it's most oftentimes just the fans creating something that's fun and wild and, you know, whatever. It's that engagement, you know, paradigm that really sets the game, you know, to that upper tier. It's not the excitement on the field. It's because it's, you know, just, I don't know, it's full contact kickball. It's just wild, man. But, some fans get into it. And it is wild. And look, the impact it's having on the country is hysterical. There's a few sort of ancillary things that trickle down that are even funnier. Like ladies being ladies, man. Ladies out there shopping, y'all. Let's get to some of these stories here in just a few. All right, let's dive into it. Welcome to Wednesday. Big stretch. Grab some coffee. Back at you with Prong. It's BPI.
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0: not only seeing great artists, music, right, in all the genres of rock and active rock, but you also get a grand tour of all the venues that really have an impact on our concert scene here in Denver. You get like a good insight to the city, and it's a great way to kind of see just what the scene is all about in cities by going to some of their premier, you know, venues and checking them out, just how they handle themselves. Pretty cool, man.
1: Did you go, you can hit Red Rocks, Fiddler's Green, The Junkyard. ICP is at Mission Ballroom if you want to hit that one up.
0: Yeah, and there's one or two at the Ogden.
1: Right.
0: Right, in that week, too. So you get to run the gamut. Every cool venue and ways to present them, all within that window of shows. It's pretty badass, man. Oof. We should definitely do we'll have to put together some kind of cool little prize to do them all. Last year, 2 years ago when we did that, the dude couldn't make it. We had that week of concerts. I believe it was July.
1: I think we had a whole month that it was just bonkers.
0: Now, it was like a two-week window that was really absurd because we tried to send a guy to all... No, a girl.
1: Yeah.
0: To all of them, and she made like three.
1: She tapped
0: four.
1: Out pretty early.
0: Yeah. And there was like eight of them, you know? Just bangers, too. Just all right in a row. Fun stuff. All right. So coming up, man, some goofy stuff as far as the Europeans, what they're falling in love with, the fact that the reaction of people on our side, I find hysterical. We'll get to that stupid stories, but man, there's a great story out today. it just shows you the nature of Americans. It is hilarious. So we'll get to that shortly. 6:23, back with Deftones. It's 107.9 KBPI.
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1: Time Marches On.
0: What a great song. People freaking out about Metallica yesterday. Metallica changed their... So on social media... Now, Metallica says, oh, nothing to see here, nothing going on, blah, blah, blah. But on social media, they changed their background. If you looked at their, you know, their images on social media accounts, they took everything about the black and yellow theme. 72 seasons, all that came down. It's the same color scheme that's been used throughout the 3 years now? Yeah, 3 years that the M72 World Tour, which started back in 23, and it wraps up here in just a couple weeks, July 5th in London. That's been going on 3 years. They took all that look, that imagery, everything down, and they updated it with basically a gray background with a black Metallica logo. So a lot of people were like, hey, what's going on? Because on the surface, the change probably doesn't seem like a huge deal. But it's Metallica, a band that's been pretty consistent with its imagery down to specific colors throughout each album and tour cycle, which is kind of important to think about and consider. Every time they do a new album and a tour cycle, they change the look of the color scheme and they adapt all their social media to it.
2: And the last time they did this, they were presented with Lux Eterna.
0: Yeah. 72 seasons dropped. And all the fans are like, wait a minute. Now the band's official Facebook account left a comment that said, you know, it's nothing, folks, just a little... You know, they called it a refresh of the socials. And then moments later, another comment from the band was left on their new header image on the account. Said, sorry, couldn't make up our mind. Some read that as Metallica trying to be a little, you know, cheeky, if you will, about the change. Another dude said, come on, man, just tell us. Whatever it is, we're going to buy it. the kid said, sorry, nothing to see here, just a little social refresh. If the gray in the Metallica social media updates look familiar, a similar color was used when the band first announced the upcoming residency at the Sphere in Las Vegas. So it's got a lot of people thinking maybe something to tie in with that.
2: Mm.
0: So, interesting to see. You never know with Metallica, man. They drop little hints here and there. So, it's going to be cool to see. That, dude, that Sphere residency is going to be sick. And coming up in a little bit, wait till you see what's next on the Spears plate. It's pretty crazy. In the meantime, Slipknot, The Devil and I, good ones, BPI.

0: great tune. 1079 KBPI. Slipknot. It's so funny, man. When Monica and I first started dating, I was flying out to do, at the time, it was Grudge Race. I can't believe we're dating when I did Grudge Race. But at the time, I was doing this TV show, Grudge Race, which was just amazing, fun couple years doing that show. So I'd flown out to, like, I don't know, Georgia or something to do this Grudge Race show. And she was like, so Slipknot was in town, and I got tickets because I wanted to go see it. And I was like, damn, I can't go. And she's like, well, I'll still go. I'd like to see Slipknot. Having no idea what Slipknot was. So her and her friend, her girlfriend, goes to the concert, and she goes, babe, she calls me. She's like, babe, what kind of band is Slipknot? Because she shows up and everybody's outside, they're all face painted and, you know, looking wild and stuff. And yeah, I go, well, they're crazy. It's a hard, like, metal band. And she's like, these outfits are crazy. And I'm like, yeah, wait till you get inside. So yeah, man, they stayed for like 6 or 7 songs of Slipknot. She's like, I've never seen anything like that in my life. Yeah, it was like the first concert she went to. It was like, she was blown away. Pretty funny to look back now, because now we jam it all the time. The kids love it. They're big fans of all things Slipknot. Any kid, like, kids love the pounding, like, you know, anything from Drowning Pool. Oh, if it counts, forget about it. They're onto it. All right, 6:46, time for your fancy fun fact of the day.
1: The fancy fun fact.
2: That's the fact, Jack.
3: That's the fact, Jack.
0: Yes, it is. It's brought to you by
4: Father's Day.
0: Oh, Father's Day. It's going to be awesome. So, get this. Would you believe there are 42 buildings in Manhattan that have their own zip code?
4: Oh, wow.
0: I'm like, wait, what? 42 buildings in Manhattan that have their own zip code. I don't know what the 42 buildings are. I was just blown away the fact that there's 42 buildings with their own zip code. I'm like, whoa. A zip code for a building? That's crazy. That's wild, man. I saw this too. You know, the animators, when they did Aladdin, pretty interesting where they got the idea for Aladdin, how Aladdin was to move through, you know, the animation process. Care to take a guess?
4: Let me know.
0: So Aladdin got all of his moves. Remember what Aladdin was sort of pictured as in the first animated Aladdin? They got all the moves and the way he looks from MC Hammer Pants.
4: Really?
0: Yeah. From MC Hammer Pants. They were like, you know what? That's the way we need our genie to move. So they just watched an animated Aladdin like they were watching MC Hammer Pants move. That's funny. You never know where you're going to get inspiration from. What MC Hammer, he was in a... He was in a Christian rap group called, I think it was Holy Ghost.
4: Oh, really?
0: I don't know. May need to.
4: He preaches a lot. My buddy, when he was living in California, would go to, I think it was the Crystal Cathedral.
0: Uh-huh.
4: And on occasion, a lot of times they would have famous people there. He saw Mr. T preach, and he saw MC Hammer a few times.
0: Yeah, I think, Google that up, wiki that up. I have no idea if it's... I feel like it was... that was one of the old facts. I interviewed MC Hammer once. Ghost... What was...
4: They were known as the Bust It Posse.
0: The what?
4: MC Hammer's core crew was known as the Bust It Posse.
0: What was his Christian rap group known as?
4: His other groups... Oaktown's 357.
0: Oh, that's funny.
4: He was in a group called Special Generation. The Oakland Fight Club. A lot of these he formed, but I don't know if he was actually part of them.
0: Okay. All right, let me see here. The Holy Ghost Boys. MC Hammer was a member of the Christian rap group called the Holy Ghost Boys, formed in the mid-80s. Let's see here. I was close. Oh, that is funny.
4: Is he still too legit to quit? Or has he quit at some point?
0: The Holy Ghost Boys released several singles, including Word, B-Boy, Chill, and Stupid Deaf, y'all. I don't know. He did have, remember that song you had, Pray? Brings that up. Yeah. I mean, I don't know. MC Hammer, who cares?
4: Apparently in the 90s, he had a show on TBN, which is one of those religious ones, and it was called MC Hammer and Friends.
0: That's funny. Go MC Hammer. Can't touch this.
4: I think it's Geico that he's in a new commercial for, where he's the construction foreman.
0: Uh-huh.
4: That's pretty funny.
0: That's awesome. All right, look, let's do some Falling in Reverse. We'll get that fired up for you. Maybe some old school cool. Evanescence, whatever else you guys want to hear. You know how we do that. Coming back, we'll give you a full rundown of sleeping stories. Some of the wild stuff in there, too. I'll tell you what's going down at the Sphere you might want to check out. Back after the break, it's 107.9 KBPI.
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0: Bring me to life, a little Evanescence.
1: Ooh, man, 707. Stoked about a couple things, man. Saturday, be up at Pyro City. We'll talk to Ben in just a little bit. He runs Pyro City. Dude, I'm fired up about Saturday. We're giving away an epic. This thing is cool as hell. It's like 5 feet tall. I stood up on it and did an announcement last year. It's massive. It's a cool outdoor, like, entertainment system. So, big, huge speaker and sound system, plugs into a mic, and it's just cool as hell. So, we're giving that away. Not to mention, there is... So, Ben is a BPI family member, for sure. Big car enthusiast. Got a dope C10. I think he's going to drive it out. Anyway, he put together this Willie B. Boomer pack. And last year, when they put it together, I wasn't really that privy to it. We didn't get really word about it until, you know, like a day or two before. But it's... Dude, it's an awesome little package of fireworks for about 50, they say 57 or 58 bucks off. It's like $60 off. So it's a six-shot Diablo. Those are the big mortar ones. It's called a Puff Puff Pass. And this was designed specifically for the BPIers. It even says on the deal that it's designed for us in the directions or whatever. And what is the Puff Puff Pass? It's 420, like, they look kind of like laser. They say it's Roman candles, but it's more like 420, like, laser green, like, bottle rockets.
2: Is it like the Saturn missiles where they're just do?
1: Yeah, but I don't know. They shoot off and they trail green and then they explode.
2: Okay.
1: But it's, I mean, it looks like a laser show for a minute. For several minutes, because it's 420 of them. So you get that. You get this thing called a Big American, which has got all kinds of stuff in it, more mortars, and Thunder Mania, which is another mortar deal. So there's a lot of boom for a little price. So pretty cool. Saturday, noon to 2. It's going to be a blast up at Pyro City. We'll speak with Ben in a little bit about it. We also found out, so 3 Days Grace coming to town. What is that show?
2: November 11th, 11-11.
1: So... 3 Days Grace is coming to town, and 3 Days Grace alone is pretty badass, but we just kind of stumbled upon who's opening for that, and it just got a lot better.
2: Oh, yeah.
1: I Prevail.
2: Yeah, I Prevail and the Funeral Portrait. Both of them will be opening up for that 3 Days Grace show.
1: Yeah, man.
2: The reason I was even looking at I Prevail is they had some sort of like cryptic code up on their reels this morning,
1: uh-huh.
2: And I was going to try to figure out what the thing was, whether they had new music coming out or what the situation was. And then I was like, they're going to be a Ball Arena?
1: Son of a...
2: With 3 Days Grace? Did we know about this?
1: That's awesome. Yeah, man. Well, that definitely just made that show a little bit better for sure.
2: Oh, yeah. Yes.
1: Well, I'll reach out to Eric and get him on. That'd be a blast. I Prevail, part of it. Let's play some. 1279 KBPI.

0: Well, 79 KBPI, a little Nirvana. So before we played Nirvana, I Prevail, crushing it with Blank Space. We found out they're open for 3 Days Grace. Excited about that. Travis and Taylor's wedding definitely scheduled for July 4th weekend. TMZ says they're having this massive stage built for the occasion. Live music. No word on who's going to perform. The stage is being built by Lidditz. You got to be very careful because of the way it's spelled. But it's Lidditz. It's somewhere close to Lancaster, about an hour and a half west of Philadelphia. It's funny. Lidditz is home to a facility called Rock Lidditz, where they build stages. Bands typically rehearse before going out on tour. TMZ says MSU will be the site. Madison Square Gardens will be the site of the celebration on July 3rd. The actual wedding ceremony will take place before that. So, yeah, man. It's going down July 4th weekend. That is going to be...
1: So did TMZ say the wedding is going on at a different location, or it's going on before the show
0: starts? They just said before.
1: Starts?
0: I don't know if that's before at Madison Square Garden or like, somewhere else.
1: Like Madison Square Garden is the reception.
0: Yeah, it seems like that. But if they sold a seat that Taylor Swift sat in, this is the
1: Cavs.
0: Yeah, the Cleveland Cavaliers. They sold a folding chair that she sat in for $7,000.
1: She didn't sign it. She didn't do anything to it. Just
0: nothing besides put her butt in it. It sold for $7,000. I wonder if there's stipulations in the contract that they can't sell. Because if Taylor Swift does anything, I'm assuming the first thing that pops into people's minds is how can they cash in on it?
1: Sure.
0: How can they, you know, if you sell a folding chair for $7,000, you definitely gonna sell some other stuff associated with her for money.
1: I mean, a lot of times at weddings, at the end of the wedding, they'll just give away the centerpieces. If you had a centerpiece from one of the tables at Taylor's wedding.
0: Oh, my God.
1: Yeah, that's going on eBay for sure.

0: Man, how many reporters, how many camera crew and all that stuff are going to be out and around Madison Square Garden for that weekend? Holy moly. I'm sure it's going to be wild.
1: Depending on who's performing, I'm pretty sure it all ends up on Disney Plus at some point.
0: Dude, you think they're doing that?
1: I think the wedding, if it's someplace else, they'll keep that private.
0: Yeah.
1: But then they'll be like, the Travis and Tay Tay.
0: Oh, man. You think they're
1: reception
0: gonna go
1: special. And here's Stevie Nicks singing. And here's Beyonce singing.
0: That'd be crazy. Okay. Well, hey.
1: Good way to make it pay for itself.
0: I mean, they don't need to make it pay for itself.
1: They don't need to, but they can.
0: I mean, sure. We want to cover your wedding. We'll pay for it all. You just got to let us film it. Would you let them, even if you're Taylor Swift? I mean, she's got all the money in the world. It's not like that. I don't know. It's just wild. Stupid Stories is wild, too. That's coming up, man. Let's see. A speeding excuse that, well, like other speeding excuses, pretty good, but it doesn't work. Let's see. A bad review leads to a woman going crazy. Teenage Mutant Ninja Turtle pizza is in the news. So is flesh-eating bacteria. Which would you rather have? I want to say, here's a good one. Buy the skeletons, get a house for free.
1: Ooh.
0: A disabled woman left, quote, extremely stressed after prosthetic legs are lost on flights. What? That and more coming up. We got stupid stories. We'll get to it next. That's some sleep theory and static. It's 107.9 KBPI.
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2: Stupid! You're so stupid!
0: Yes, you are. Stupid Stories brought to you by
3: Weird Al Yankovic. He's going to be at Red Rocks next week, June 23rd.
0: Really?
3: Yep.
0: At Red Rocks?
3: Yeah.
0: How much are tickets to that show?
3: Ooh, I would guess they're probably up there.
0: You think they're spendy?
3: I don't know. Let me see if...
0: I feel like that's one of the bargain deals, no? You don't think he sells out a Red Rock show, do you?
3: Oh, I think he would. I think he would.
0: You think Weird Al could sell out Red Rocks? I don't know, man. That seems crazy.
3: They're verifying if I'm a real man or not.
0: That's going to be tough. All right. Let's get to it. This is National Mascot Day.
3: Oh, really?
0: Yeah. You ever been a mascot?
3: Back in the day, I used to have to put on the Jungle Gym's Playland monkey outfit and run around. I think that qualifies.
0: Okay. Yeah, that probably qualifies.
3: You?
0: One time, I was a gas ranger. When gas was really expensive, I went out and paid for people's gas in a big foam cowboy hat. All right, so let's get into an Arizona woman. Was clocked at 108 miles per hour. She said, this is one of those excuses you give for speeding. That, look, it's a good excuse. Probably doesn't work, though. She said she was rushing to get home to watch her favorite show.
3: Oh. And do we know what her favorite show is?
0: Love Island.
3: Gotta get there.
0: Yeah, she's desperate and dateless. An Alabama couple who they own an ice cream shop called Local Scoop. This woman got arrested. She ran into a customer that gave her a bad review at a Walmart and just starts berating him in the parking lot of a Walmart 3 months after he left a one-star review.
3: Three months later?
0: Yeah, ended up getting arrested for it. Like, you done pissed off the wrong woman, man. Hold a grudge much?
3: Yeah, I would think after 3 months you would have forgotten about it, moved on.
0: Right, right. You're the son of a bitch that left me the one star review. She knew him. Knew exactly who he was. Walks up to him and just starts killing him. That's hilarious. All right, how would you feel about Teenage Mutant Ninja Turtle pizza? Now, if you watch Teenage Mutant Ninja Turtles, you know they love the cheese pizza.
3: Absolutely.
0: It's the number one thing, right?
3: Yep.
0: So, this is in Santa Monica. Here's the unfortunate thing about it. A pizza, a Mutant Ninja Turtle pizza, $50.
3: Ooh, really?
0: For a cheese pizza.
3: I did see that they're trying to do a whole chain of these that does the official Teenage Mutant Ninja Turtle pizzas. But for $50 a pop, I don't see that lasting long.
0: No, man, not for pizza.
3: No.
0: Meanwhile, Pizza Huts are going back old school doing the pizza buffet for like, you know, $7. All right, Florida. They're now up to 8 cases of the flesh-eating bacteria.
3: Uh-oh.
0: Nah, just come on. That's not a lot. 8 cases? A lot of people in Florida. Chances of getting it really slim. New York. It's funny, isn't it? So, New Yorkers, their parade is tomorrow, right?
3: Yes.
0: They've already said, I'm sure, that people are going to trash their city. You know, when they won the other night, they trashed, you know, all kinds of stuff. You got that in the NBA finals, but then you have the World Cup and a bunch of Japanese fans are going viral for cleaning their entire section of an American stadium after the match. The Japanese people picked up all their trash, took out all the you know, hot dog wrappers, cups, and whatever, and cleaned up after themselves in the audience, in the stands.
3: Right.
0: I mean, next level respect.
3: They did their locker room as well. The pictures from that are pretty funny because they have all the towels stacked up perfectly.
0: All the clothes, the used jerseys and stuff are all folded nicely.
3: Yeah.
0: To go in laundry is crazy. Like everything's, all the towels are folded. Like it is immaculate. And then the people in the stands do the same thing. We can learn a lesson here, y'all.
3: Absolutely.
0: Isn't that crazy to think about? It is, because people... Wait, you want me to clean up in the locker room as a visitor? No way. So this would be a big surprise. Florida couple, Stephen Millis, Tiffany Score, filed an emergency lawsuit against an Orlando fertility clinic, alleging their newborn child was not genetically related to either of them after an IVF procedure. The couple used their own egg and sperm to create three viable embryos at the clinic. On March 25th of 2025, one of the embryos was implanted into Tiffany's core, resulting in a successful full-term pregnancy. The couple's healthy female child, Baby Doe, was born on December 11th, 2025. So this past December.
3: Way to go.
0: Congratulations. Yay! Woo! Except, if that was the end of this story, it wouldn't be in Stupid Stories, would it? No! Alright, so here's the problem. Stephen Mills and Tiffany Score, they're both white.
3: Okay.
0: The baby they had was not.
3: Oh, no.
0: That would be crazy. Like, wait a minute. Can you imagine? Oh, man. Tiffany, you got some explaining. Yeah, that would suck, right? What do you think happened?
3: I'm guessing a lot of money exchanged hands.
0: Yo, I imagine so. So, this is interesting because the filing revealed that the birth parents will remain the girl's permanent custodial parents. The remaining embryo from the couple has been transported to a new clinic under the care of a new physician. And when...
3: Have they checked this one to make sure it's...
0: The right one, yes.
3: Right.
0: And when Tiffany is ready, they're going to try to do it again.
3: Okay.
0: With their own, you know...
3: Hopefully.
0: Egg and sperm. Can you imagine that would be like...
3: Get swapped out twice.
0: Oh, my God. I mean, at that point, you're just... You're just an incubator.
3: Yeah.
0: You know? It's like, wait a minute. Oh, that would be a big surprise. Imagine the in-laws, like, what in the hell? All right, a disabled woman was left, quote, extremely stressed, not distressed. She was unable to work without her prosthetic legs after her bag went missing on flights between Brazil and Ireland. Goes on to say Sarah Birio, who's from Brazil, lived in Dublin for 10 years. She traveled, to Dublin through London Heathrow. She arrived in Dublin on Monday to find that her bag with two prosthetic legs wasn't there.
3: Oh, no.
0: I feel like, look, if you're without your legs, or if you have prosthetic legs and you got to take them off and able to get on the plane, you definitely could take those with you. Like, if anything is going to be carry-on, it's how you walk.
3: Right.
0: Right?
3: If the airplanes have a problem with that, there needs to be some sort of an exception.
0: I don't think they do. I've seen people get on with a prosthetic leg before, but they're wearing it.
3: Wearing it, right.
0: Yeah, and I've seen them put it up in the overhead bin. Dude just took it out and put it up in the overhead bin. And I'm like, well, that's different. But yeah, man, you take your legs with you. They're a part of you. You know, who would trust their legs to go through, like, two different airports to end up at your final destination? I don't know anybody.
3: Right.
0: My friends wouldn't.
3: Always a rule for traveling is if you must have it, it's in your carry-on.
0: If they're a part of your body, you should be able to get on the plane with them. Call me crazy, but that seems logical, does it not? And lastly, a new buyer. These foreclosed property stories are always wild, but they always kind of have the same storyline. This dude bought a foreclosed property in Burlington, Connecticut. Now, it's interesting because the home buyer who purchased the home as is at a foreclosure auction, they've not been able to see the inside of the home. The auction company sends letters to the last remaining, at least what they think is the last owners of the home, asking if they'd like to open the property up or, you know, blah, blah, blah, blah. And they never got a response, which is something that's not unusual. So they just sell it as is. And the new owner of the property doesn't get to see the inside of it till after the purchase.
3: It's a big roll of the dice.
0: Or is it?
3: Well, I mean, sometimes you buy it and the inside is just totally unlivable.
0: Trash, yeah. Well, this one, kind of interesting because he opens the door. It walks in the living room. And there's the skeletal remains of three people.
3: Oh, no.
0: what? Yeah. So now it looks like there's no criminal aspect to it. They're just trying to find out who the deceased are, release the identities, and going from there. But I'm guessing, I presume he's not wanting to live in it right away.
3: Definitely needs some new carpet, at least.
0: Right, there's a little cleanup on aisle six waiting to happen. Seems like it's got a foul odor to it. But you never know when those foreclosed properties go up, what's going to be inside. That's what happens to some of them.
3: A response to the very first question that we kicked the set off with, yes, Weird Al did sell out Red Rocks.
0: Really?
3: If you would like to go, you have to get your tickets off the secondary market or the official Ticketmaster resale. Currently, the cheapest ticket to get in the door, and you're way back there in the GA, $141.
0: What? $150 for one ticket? Way up the... Are you serious?
3: Yep. If you want to be real close, $660.
0: Come on.
3: Yep.
0: For Weird Al?
3: For Weird Al.
0: $600?
3: Yeah, that puts you about four rows up.
0: Wait, that's closer to $700, wouldn't it? You say $660?
3: Yeah.
0: Jeez.
3: If you would like to be on the same level as the soundboard, which I believe is about 25, 30 rows back.
0: 22.
3: This
0: how much?
3: Here would be $470 each.
0: Whoa. Wait, each?
3: Each.
0: So $500,000 to go see Weird Al Yankovic at Red Rocks?
3: With a buddy, yeah.
0: Whoa. Holy moly. And he's sold out.
3: Sold out. There's only a handful of official resale tickets out there.
0: I'm blown away. All right, well, coming up. Well, I'm not blown away. $500, $600 for Weird Al tickets doesn't seem too bad when you read about what's coming up next. A robot toilet.
3: Oh.
0: Yeah. Yeah, with a hefty price tag. A little throwback from GNR happened now is BPI.

0: Guns N' Roses with 6 minutes, a sweet child of mine. That should have been the one we traded out, Scoob, huh?
1: Probably.
0: So, a couple things. I got to tell you about this robot toilet that's got a lot of people talking. It's kind of funny. We had to discuss, should there be a interesting story out today because Elon Musk is now worth $1.3 trillion. Would you believe I saw a stat yesterday, day before yesterday maybe, said we're closer, no matter where you're at, we're closer to Jeff Bezos money than Jeff Bezos is to Elon Musk money.
1: Correct.
0: That is bananas.
1: If Elon was to lose $1 trillion today, he'd still be the richest man on the planet.
0: Yeah. This is bananas. Kind of wild story. But
1: all the cash, all the cash that's out there,
0: yeah,
1: roughly $2 trillion.
0: Isn't it funny how mainly when you look at it on the surface, you see all these TV people, whatever. Who did I see? Jimmy Fallon or something, bitching about it or complaining about it, blah, blah, blah. Isn't it funny when you take just one step away? All it is multimillionaires who are paid by billionaires, right? Because you got the celebrities that are all multimillionaires. The billionaires are the people that own the network or control it all, blah, blah, blah, complaining about a trillionaire. It's so funny when you pull back. It's just multimillionaires who are paid by billionaires to bitch about a trillionaire. Meanwhile, we're just out here like just grinding, just trying to get by. Interesting. We'll get to that in a second. This robot toilet's pretty awesome, amazing. I feel like Scoop's going to have one.
1: My place is small enough. I don't need a robot one.
0: I'm guessing if you have a pet, your pet dog will hate this thing. Get into it next. But first, a very exciting episode of Life's Most Fantastic Crime Fighter the World's Ever Known. Here we go with Chicken Man.
2: Now, another exciting episode in the life of the most fantastic crime fighter the world has ever known. The Office of the Police Commissioner of Midland City.
3: By regards to Broadway. Well, good morning, Ms. Helfinger.
4: Oh, good morning, Wing Warrior.
3: Well, here I am once again to strike terrific terror into the hearts of criminals everywhere.
4: Listen, while you're just standing around, I'd like you to do something for me.
3: Certainly.
4: You'll need a mop and bucket.
3: Of course. A mop and a bucket?
4: You'll find both in the commissioner's broom closet.
3: Ms. Helfinger,
4: I can start out in the hall and work your way into this office. Why do you have your hand up?
3: Question.
4: Yes?
3: Does experience and training and skill count for nothing in this world?
4: Okay.
3: Are all of my years in the crime lab, in karate class, in criminal identification lecture...
4: Winged Warrior.
3: Not to mention special mugshot school, early morning classes in the history of evil, Spanish 2, Algebra 1, homemaking. Why are you holding up your hand?
4: Are you going to scrub the floor?
3: So the mop and the bucket are...
4: That's right, in the commissioner's broom closet.
3: Miss Helfinger?
4: Yes?
3: I think you stink.
0: Oh!
2: And not much later, with the Winged Warrior having mopped his way through the corridor, parking meter violations, and the licensing bureau.
3: Yes, I am.
5: Commissioner, the Mothers Against Crime Committee is here to see you.
3: Yes, send them in, please.
6: Well, this kind of let more in down the street.
4: Go right in, ladies.
3: Yes. Welcome, Mothers Against Crime. Come in, come in.
6: Well, Commissioner, it is certainly grand of you to receive our little committee. We have come to inform you where we stand.
3: You're standing in my bucket. That's what you're standing
6: in. Oh, I am never.
3: Well, you have this time. All right, just hold on to the commissioner there, and I'll pull the thing off. Winged Warrior, this is the chairman of the Mothers Committee Against Crime. Congratulations and hold on tight. Winged Warrior. Fine, now where's my bucket? Who's that one, Commissioner?
7: She is the secretary.
3: Okay, now listen, secretary, we're going to try and get it off your head, but you've got to cooperate.
2: Wow. The Mothers Against Crime Committee are certainly getting a first-hand look at how Chicken Man can paint up, clean up, and fix up. And another thing, cannot Chicken Man sing his way through this new job, singing such great old standbys as Rag Mop and Bucket Down Winsucky? listening tomorrow for another exciting episode in the life of the most fantastic crime fighter the world has ever known.
0: I'm sure the Mothers Against Crime or whatever they are. I'm sure they're high maintenance. Probably a bunch of Karens. I don't blame them. Just trying to clean up the crew, Scoop. Trying to clean up the crew. All right. Talking robot toilets coming up. Hey, I did find out. These things do it all. Wait till you hear the description of what occurs after you're done with your business.
1: Oh.
0: Yeah. I don't know if it's the middle image you're looking for this morning, but I'll provide it anyway. All right, back out of the break is BPI.
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0: mountain obstacles, even at 3 in the morning. Yeah, man, you could use a couple things called over. You could use an app. Can you imagine using the app at 3 in the morning? Or you could just, I guess, call for it to come over. When it arrives, you hop on, you do your business. It cleans you because it has a bidet system that goes on it. And it goes back to the docking station to clean itself. The docking station is hooked up to your plumbing so it can release, you know, whatever you do, your business into the, flush it all away. And get this, it's got a, this is interesting. It's got a, quote, low noise grinder that prevents any kind of unwanted blockage, end quote. Damn.
1: So it has like a garbage disposal attachment.
0: Yeah, but that's not the image I wanted. But nonetheless, $13,000 for this robot toilet.
1: And you still have to get out of bed, just not as far.
0: Would you ever spend $13,000 on a remote control toilet?
2: It sounds like a bargain, but I think I'm out on that.
0: What do you mean? It's got a bidet? Like, how lazy are you when you can't get up and go to the bathroom?
1: For 13 grand, I'm not getting out of the bed.
0: Right?
1: You're just asking too much at that point.
0: It just comes over and pressure washes you in bed.
1: You just have to roll over.
0: Right. I don't want to lift my leg. I'm so lazy. Ben, what's going on? Pyro City, baby. Big times happening there, man, I'm sure.
3: Yeah. We're stocked up. We're ready for America's 250. We got all kinds of new goodies for you this year. Lots of new big cakes, all kinds of red, white, and blue. Yeah, we're ready to light up the skies.
0: It's funny, man, because when I think cake, there's this machine at the gym, and everybody will tease anybody that's on it. The trainers come by me and go, working on the cake, Willie. There's this one trainer. Sarah comes by and is like, oh, you know, working on the cake. When I see 500 grams of cake, I think something different initially. But yeah, man, so 500 grams is the limit for anybody that is curious. They cap it at 500 grams, and that's what you guys probably sell the most of right around, you know, this time.
3: Yep, yeah, the big 500-gram cakes, the 60-gram mortar shells. That's what everybody's after, the big stuff.
0: Yeah, man. Tell me about the you put together another badass Willie B. Boomer package. We're going to be slinging this Saturday for a big discount. Tell me about that.
3: Yeah, we got the 420-shot Roman candle in there.
0: The Puff Puff Pass. I was trying to explain earlier today, man, that you designed that specifically for us, for BPIers.
3: Well, yeah. It starts out with green smoke, and then it's 420 shots of green and gold pearls and comets.
0: Yeah, it's cool as hell.
3: One
0: man.
3: Of a kind.
0: It is badass. It's
3: shaped and looks just like a big joint.
0: Yeah, it does. that's a cool one. What else you got?
3: We got a red, white, and blue big American cake to go with that, 500 grams. We got a... six pack of the Neon Diablo 60-gram waters.
0: Those are
3: the
0: awesome.
3: Biggest you can get.
0: Yeah.
3: And then a two pack of 200-gram multi-shot cakes called Thundermania. So all that together for $107.9.
0: Dude, $107 bucks for all of that. That's a damn good deal, man.
3: Yeah. Yep. Just for the Willie B listeners.
0: That's awesome, man. Well, thank you guys for doing that. What else do you think is going to be big this year? As we celebrate 250, you think this is going to be the biggest year ever for fireworks, or at least in a long time, maybe the millennial, Y2K or something was big. But, I mean, as far as, like, fireworks go, it looks like we're going to have some rain. They're lifting some of the rules as far as fireworks go. Everything seems to be shaping up in our favor.
3: I think this is going to be the biggest planned fireworks celebration next to what happened a few years ago with COVID. But we're stocked. We got more fireworks this year than we did that year, so hopefully there won't be any more shortages. We're ready. But the big cool thing we're doing this year, we got these compound cake deals where 500 grams is the limit. We put three of them in one box. You light all three of those together, you got a 1,500-gram finale.
0: Dude,
3: I
0: bought one of those last year, and it is awesome. It is freaking cool. That thing's... Yeah, that's the grand finale. It's like a professional fireworks show. Like, that is badass. So, yeah, man, way cool. And Saturday, we're giving away this huge 5-foot, like, big outdoor entertainment system. You can just sign, put your name in a hat for. We got all kinds of other deals. You guys brought back Pyro Rewards. So the more you spend, the more they just load your card up with, man. It's awesome.

0: Pretty good stuff, isn't it? Pepper, a little butthole surface for you. 27.9 KBPI. So there's a question out today, and it's hitting, I don't know if it's on Reddit or where it was, but it says, since Elon Musk is now a trillionaire, everybody's like, oh man, should there be so much personal wealth allowed? Should there be a legal limit? That's this question, on how much personal wealth one person can accumulate. He's worth $1.3 trillion, which means he has a trillion more than the next richest people, Larry Page and Sergey Brin of Google, who are worth about $300 billion. In case you didn't know, a trillion is 1,000 billions. So, he got a lot of money, man. A poll asks, Americans, should there be a legal limit on how much personal wealth one person can accumulate? What do you think the answers are?
1: I'm guessing Americans say yes.
0: Say yes, there should be a legal limit?
1: Yeah, I'm thinking they will.
0: 51% said no. 30% said yes. 20% aren't sure. On one hand, American capitalist, at least capitalist way, always allowing hardworking people to amass as much wealth as possible. I'm perfectly fine with that. But, you know, what do you do with all that money if you're Elon? most Americans said, no, there shouldn't be a legal limit, which I don't think there should be either. It's interesting, though, because, you know, you read a lot of stuff. For example, there's the I read a story, Juan Hernandez or Hernandoza or something like that was his name. He took a $28 an hour welding contract at SpaceX in 2015. When he signed his contract, they gave him stock options and the option to buy stock as long as he worked there. That dude just became a millionaire. To me, I'm like, that's pretty damn cool. That's, to me, when you're coming to get do that, that's pretty amazing. So that's when, hard work and ownership actually pays off a little bit. So I don't think there should be a limit. It is wild to think how much money that is. Do people with $100 billion or more generally contribute more to society than they take from it? Oh, this is another question on the study. Most billionaires, I think, contribute more to society than they take from it. I don't know if that's the the results on that one. 25% said they add more to society. About 52% said they take more from it. So there's a little discrepancy there, but a lot of people think there should be a limit to it. Wild. $1 trillion. But I'll hand it to it. That company's badass. SpaceX. How much is the stock at right now?
1: 190 something.
0: So it started at 135, I think, was the initial offering, right?
1: Right.
0: And I was like, man, should we buy some? Should we get some? It's interesting to think that I scoop on Monday or whatever it went public. I was like, is it 200 yet? He was like, no, it'd probably take a while to get there. Yeah, 1 week. It's crazy. What's the company worth now?
1: $2.59
0: trillion. That's crazy. $2 trillion. 2.5?
1: Yes. It's worth more than all the cash that there is in all of circulation around the world. American cash, I should put that as.
0: Right.
1: About half of American cash is overseas, just sitting on pallets in places. And then about $1 trillion of it is here in America, just being passed around like normal money is.
0: Wow. Man. What do you think? Why do you think there should be a limit to it?
1: I didn't say there should be a limit.
0: Oh, you said most Americans would
1: think... I think most Americans would say that, but no, I don't... No, sky's the limit. Go ahead and make as much money as you can.
0: That's wild. He should give... Like, when you have that much money, you should...
1: It's irresponsible to hoard that much money, yes. But legally, no, there shouldn't be a...
0: Yeah.
1: Like, it was a while back that he said, I think it was... The number was $6 billion. And he said, if somebody can give me a plan where I can fix homelessness for $6 billion, I'll do it. And somebody presented him a plan, and he was like, no, I'm going to buy Twitter instead.
0: You think you can fix homelessness with $6 billion?
1: I think you probably could.
0: How much do you think California's dropped on homelessness by itself? I know they dropped what? How many billions on a rail project that hasn't even laid 1 ounce of track yet? California is notorious for blowing billions. Be interested to see.
1: California spends just over $1 billion annually on state level homelessness programs.
0: I don't think $6 billion to fix it. Because it's been $1 billion a year. They have. There's no end of sight. It's everywhere. So, yeah, I don't think $6 billion can fix it. A lot of those people choose that way of life. And a lot of people, you know, are just hooked on drugs and don't want to change that. $6 billion isn't going to do that. And besides, what are most of the programs? It's weird because a lot of programs almost subsidize them living that way. They're giving them needles. They're giving them places to do drugs. They're giving them Narcan. You know, it's wild, but allowing people to continue that way and only encouraging them.
1: So it wasn't homelessness. It was starvation. The original claim, David Beasley, the director of the United Nations World Food Program, stated about $6 billion would save 42 million people on the brink of starvation. Then Musk said, I will send you that money if you can explain exactly how you would fix it. And they released a detailed $6.6 billion plan mapping out how funds would be spent on food vouchers and logical operations in 43 countries. And then ultimately, Musk did not donate the $6 billion directly.
0: Well, it must not have been a good plan in his eyes.
1: So that's what the
0: I'm sure. Can you imagine? It's like Walmart. How many times does Walmart get sued a day because they have money, right? And I guess if you're Elon Musk money, you probably have people, companies, 501c3s, NGOs. You probably have these people, these assets, these groups, these things coming at you on a regular basis, promising to solve this problem and that problem for this much money and that much money. I bet that is a flood of those type calls on a consistent basis.
1: Oh, I'm sure.
0: You know, hey, I got this plan, or I got this plan, or I could do this with this much money. I could do that with that much money. I bet he gets just blown up with those. So, yeah, it doesn't surprise me he doesn't take all of them. As far as, you know, people contribute, I think he's definitely one that contributes back to society. I don't know what you would do with $1 trillion, though. I know what I would do with $1 trillion. I would try to make a lot of people happy.
1: I mean, in all honesty, he doesn't have $1 trillion. He owns
0: Sell. Yeah.
1: He owns a portion of a $1 trillion company.
0: Sure.
1: So, it's kind of like with your car collection.
0: Right.
1: You have a lot of cars, doesn't mean you have a lot of money.
0: Right. But it all translates.
1: Right.
0: In some point in time. Just when is that time going
1: to
0: happen?
1: Right. They did the math and they were like, honestly, if he tried to cash out or sell.
0: Yeah, it couldn't be possible.
1: Right. He'd end up with, you know, 250 million or billion.
0: Right. But at some point, that's what it should be worth. Wink, wink. And you know how that works out. Your stocks are only worth what they're worth when you take them out, when you cash them out, right?
1: Right.
0: So, but we're all, you know, my 401k has this amount. I feel like I'm worth that much money. If you have a savings of, you know, $200,000 in your savings account, then you would be like, all right, I got $200,000 there. Even if it's in stocks or a rollover IRA or this, that, the other.
1: Right.
0: You know. It's when you make that move to cash out the assets when you need it that you come up against those walls. But, yeah, his net worth is a lot.
1: And there's banks out there that will give him a loan, and he gets to hold on to his stuff. Basically, they just take the loan out as it's collateral. Like, if you don't pay this back, then we're going to take your stuff. but he obviously can pay those back.
0: Yeah, yeah, yeah. Most definitely. How about I just buy the bank? That is wild, man. But hey, whatever.
1: There is a story I saw that I haven't looked at the details of it, but basically, because that has so much market capitalization, uh-huh. that they can just use their stock as cash.
0: Oh, I'm sure. Yeah. And smart on their behalf, too.
1: Right.
0: You know? that would be. Imagine, though, if you're one of those guys that, you know, you took the $28 an hour welding job in 2015, just looking for a, you know, it's a blue collar job, welder, man, you know, just out there, $28 an hour isn't that much. But in 2015, you take this gig, you buy it, they give you, I forgot what the stock options was on that particular thing, but when he signed up, he got a bunch of stock for signing the deal, and they allowed him to buy stock options throughout his tenure. And man, wouldn't you know it, 10, 15 years later, you know, well, 11 years, to be honest, the guy's a millionaire. That's an awesome timeline. That's an awesome scenario to unfold, and I wish more people had that fortune and luck. It's just, unfortunately, every company's not worth that much money. But when you build a company and you got the right ideas and the right supporting team, and, you know, you make that one thing that everybody's hungry for, that, you know, big governments need, or, you know, sending people to space, the moon, ISS, all that stuff, it all matters, and they're the leading ones. There was a time after his third or fourth launch where it blew up. I think his fourth one was make or break. He only had enough money to do that last launch, and that was borrowing money from everybody. If he was not successful, this is Elon Musk, on that fourth launch, then SpaceX, as we know it, would have buckled. It would have gone under. So he had huge risk, huge reward factors, but he made that fourth launch work, and how it was able to, you know, reconnect or land and all that stuff after blowing up three of them. Like, people don't see those moments, but they occurred. He risked everything for the company. They were successful in that fourth launch, and that led, boom, to millions of other people and investments and, you know, eyes on that company. So it wasn't like it was all, you know, a pipe dream. It was all like easy street, and it was just, you know, he was able to do it. He leveraged everything, his car company and everything, to make SpaceX happen. And look, with those big risks come big rewards. And his reward is he's now a trillionaire. So you can't hate on him for that. He took the risk. So I think it's badass and a cool story. Korn coming up. We'll knock down some tickets for you. Take care of that business. Get you set on those. We have him to ministry. We have him to Altar Bridge. And we got something wild that's happening at the Sphere we got to tell you about. I've not been to the Sphere, but I feel like everybody's got to go experience this, especially with all the options available now.
1: My aunt and uncle went to that Wizard of Oz thing, and they said it was phenomenal.
0: Yeah, I've heard.
1: They can't wait to go again.
0: I've heard nothing but unbelievable, blown away reviews of it in every aspect. And people are just, it's unlike any experience in the world. And here's yet another reason to go see it. I'd be much more likely
1: to go see this one than the Wizard of Oz.
0: Oh, yeah. Oh, yeah. 100%. This one would be wild. And I'm guessing a lot of engagement from the audience in this one compared to, say, like the Wizard of Oz.
1: Sure.
0: Tell you about it next. All right, it's BPI.
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1: All right, real talk, nothing is cooler than a dog wearing sunglasses. But KBPI, also available on 95.7 HD2. That's pretty close. Almost as cool as a dog wearing sunglasses.

0: follow Ladies from Evanescence, 107.9 KBPI. So our boy Josh just called from up north. His boss used to work at SpaceX.
1: Oh, cool.
0: And he worked there for a year. And when he signed his contract with SpaceX, they gave him stock like they give everybody that signs up. He cashed that stock out. He moved from out there to here 10 months later. So he worked at SpaceX for 10 months. And he cashed out the stock options, and he made about 10 grand.
1: Okay. And how long ago did he sell those?
0: Well, when he cashed out, when he did his thing, as soon as he left the company.
1: Oh, okay.
0: So, interesting, because if he would have held on to that or stayed there, dude would have been a millionaire now. So, okay. Josh was rubbing it in. He was like, you would have been a multimillionaire if you stayed there. And he's like, well, but I wouldn't have met my wife, so... So, damn. No.
1: I mean, it's like all those people that spent Bitcoin on stuff as...
0: Right.
1: When it was low.
0: I missed Bitcoin $70. My boy was trying to get me in at $70. I'm like, you out of your mind.
1: I was watching something where a guy had paid a hooker 50 Bitcoin back in the day for something.
0: You know what that something was? man, 50 Bitcoin.
1: I'm just amazed that the hooker was able to take 50 Bitcoin back in the day.
0: They'll take anything, Scoop.
1: I wouldn't know about that.
0: You got real estate, cars, used office chairs. It all works, man. So it looks like California gonna fall off in the ocean.
1: Oh yeah?
0: Yep. Stress along the San Jacinto faults in Southern California reached the highest levels in 1,000 years. What do they mean, highest levels? Says stress along the San Andreas faults in Southern California has reached highest levels of 1,000 years, according to new research. Study outlines implications, seismic hazard assessments on one of the nation's most populated and infrastructure critical regions. The region may be capable of a large through-going rupture involving both fault systems, blah, blah, blah, blah. I mean, I don't know. It doesn't give the we're all going to die warning.
1: There's just a lot of pressure built up right there.
0: I don't know why it's like worse than densely populated areas. Los Angeles, San Bernardino, Riverside, Coachella Valley would be significantly affected. San Andreas Fault is primary boundary between Pacific and North America plates. It runs up the peninsula, stretches 650 miles with other faults, including the Hayward Fault, branching off of it. It basically says, if you need to prepare for an earthquake, click here.

0: okay, let's see. Rocky Horror Picture Show. That's what's coming through the Spear. And if you've never seen it, there would never be a better, more engaging place to see it than the Spear. No doubt, can't argue, it's a fact. That has audiences hurling toilet paper, playing goofy games, water guns, you name it.
1: Rice.
0: It would get involved. Yeah, rice in the mix. It would be absolutely probably a time and a point in your life that you always recall in your memories as to something cool, fun, and make you know, to make some lasting memories doing the Rocky Horror Picture Show at the Sphere. And they're going to do that in 2027. Don't know when. They just said it's set for 2027. That will be huge. That will be freaking awesome.
1: Yeah, I can't wait to see the details. Will this be one where they tell people to bring the stuff, or do they tell the people it's all included, don't worry?
0: Yes.
1: The toast will fall from the sky, right, the right. Rice will come down.
0: The toilet paper will be thrown, don't bring the fish, or whatever.
1: Because for like the Wizard of Oz thing, there's a scene with apples, I guess, and these plush apples fall from the sky, and people could take them home as souvenirs.
0: Oh, wow.
1: And so I'm guessing they do the same for this with toast falling from the sky,
0: sure.
1: And rice and rain and
0: all the fun stuff.
1: Right.
0: Hilarious. Rocky Horror Picture Show at the Sphere. That is hysterical.
1: We'll be doing the time warp again.
0: Oh, that would be funny. think about that one, man. That would be a riot. Just thinking that. That would bring some fun back to Vegas.
1: I can't think of another movie that would be a good follow-up to The Wizard of Oz than
0: something
1: like that that's just so interactive and...
0: Right. There's a whole generation that have no idea what we're talking about.
1: For
0: a lot of us Gen Xers, that was hysterical.
2: Is there a place around here that's still doing Rocky Horror?
0: No, there can't be. I mean, I'm sure it comes in limited offerings, but
1: like
0: the place that I went to, you know, back in the day... In college and, you know, senior year in high school.
1: Right.
0: It played it every weekend. It was like a thing.
1: Let's see here. Oh. Meow Wolf. They frequently host special Rocky Horror movie parties.
0: Okay, I can see that.
1: Yeah, that'd be fun there.
0: How often do they do those? I can say limited time stuff.
1: Yeah.
0: Limited runs, but...
1: It just says check the Meow Wolf page to find out when they're doing it. There is another group, though, the Colorado Elusive Ingredient. This cast frequently hosts interactive midnight showings featuring virgin initiations, prop bags. You can check their schedule. Let's see if they've got one scheduled here. I feel like that's more of like a Halloween-y sort of thing.
0: Right.
1: So, maybe.
0: Well, look, big time fun.
1: Nope. They've got one going on because it is Pride Month.
0: Oh, yeah.
1: Saturday and Sunday. Well, I guess it's Saturday night at Gnarly's in Golden. They're doing Rocky Horror. So if you've never seen it, they're doing it on a big, giant 200-inch screen. Expect callbacks, costumes, and chaos. This is the way Rocky Horror was meant to be. So Gnarly's in Golden. If you've never checked that place out, it's kind of an up-and-coming, I think it's a toy store and a like venue. They're doing stand-up comedy and some musical acts.
0: And you buy toys there.
1: And Rocky Horror Picture Show, yes.
0: That, my friends, is a mix.
1: It's going on this weekend.
0: All right. Yeah, I forgot about Pride Month. Yeah, that's a good reason to bring it back.
1: Oh, looks like they're doing a Meow Wolf one July 9th, so...
0: That would be the spot to check it out.
3: They do a lot of these. At least two or three a month.
0: Of Rocky Horror Picture Shows?
3: Yeah. Yeah, if you go to RockyHorrorDenver.com, you can find out where they're doing them local.
0: But another would be the Sphere, for sure. That would be epic.
3: Sure.
0: That'd be cool. All right, definitely something to put on the radar. 927. Hey, let's give away some tickets. Alta Bridge, you want to go? Call number 10, they're yours.
1: November 30th.
0: November 30th. Let's get you there. 303-713-7625 or 7655. Also, 303-631-2946. Alta Bridge, you're going if you call number 10. Good luck. 1279 KBPI.
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0: time. It's not. It's 1079 KBPI. You believe 32 years ago today, the O.J. Simpson car chase happened.
1: Oh, really?
0: Yeah. 95 million Americans watched the 8-hour police chase. Wow, that's crazy.
1: I remember right where I was.
0: Oh, yeah. Yeah, man. We were here on the air. Like, what?
1: We were doing a band. It was the we were doing a band fundraiser at a bingo hall. And, yeah, nobody was watching the bingo anymore. Right. Everybody was just focused on the TV.
0: Yeah, no doubt. Here's another story about that stupid $13,000 robot toilet. I'll have to give it a fun name. R2D Poo. let's see. One of the funniest things to watch right now is the Europeans' reaction to things in America. Because so many of them are over here watching, you know, the World Cup, that they've just not experienced things like they've experienced here in this country. One of the things I thought was pretty funny was that there's a whole story about, well, World Cup venues being like the latest hotspot for dating with women. Ladies, how crazy is this? Ladies all over the country, according to this New York Post article, single ladies are flocking to cities hosting World Cup games because they're looking for sexy, rich, eligible, you know, men who have came into the country to celebrate the World Cup.
1: Makes sense. Nobody poor is coming.
0: Yeah.
1: Those tickets are way too pricey. They'll just watch it on TV at home.
0: I know, man, but I don't know about people. I don't see a lot of women getting all dialed up, buying tickets to a Broncos game, trying to meet, like, people in the South Stand. You know what I'm saying? It's just not. But there's all kinds of women on record. 33-year-old woman said the dating pool has just expanded so much more. She's looking to catch the eye of a handsome man traveling here for the games. Maybe even one of the athletes at one of the venues. Dude, this woman shelled out thousands to hit up games in Philadelphia, Kansas City, Boston, and Dallas. She's trying to get invites to as many parties as possible because she wants to, you know, try to woo one of these, you know, rich single men who have traveled across the ocean to watch the World Cup. I mean, it really shows you a lot, does it not?
1: You like biscuits and gravy? I can get you a green card.
0: You want to go to Waffle House? I can take you there, baby. Damn. It's just funny, man. The latest, there's all kinds of stories about it. How, you know, how dating in your 30s, you know, getting on apps, deleting them, getting back on them, all that stuff sucks. So women are now, well, they're buying tickets to World Cup stuff. They're trying to go to events, parties, games, and whatnot to try to lure one of these rich single dudes who's, you know, came to our country to take it all in.
1: Well, if you want to jump on that bandwagon, I believe our closest is probably it's either going to be the Kansas City games or the Dallas ones, I'm guessing.
0: Kansas City.
1: Yeah, so.
0: That's hilarious.
1: It's just a short, 10.5-hour drive?
0: Yeah, now you can get to Kansas City in 9 hours. Nine and a half hours. 10 hours for most people. 10.5. But yeah, man, it's wild to step back and watch. The mindset, isn't it?
1: I don't know if we brought it up, but in Boston, they drank triple what they sell, or they sold triple what they made on St. Patrick's Day this past year.
0: The Scottish teams were playing there, and the Scottish fans from that came across the pond drank them out of all their beer.
1: Right.
0: I mean, everything. Sam Adams had to do like a special $100,000 or 100,000 can order. So they're like, hey, we got to get beers ASAP here, this town, like now, get it done. Like they were pounding, right? And yeah, they had no idea they were going to drink that much. Think about that, three times as much. In Boston, I don't know if you know this about Boston, but if you're going to a St. Patrick's Day parade in this country, there's none bigger than Boston. It's not going to get bigger than that.
1: I want to say that the population, the Irish population in Boston is larger than the Irish population in Ireland.
0: Yeah, it is. so they know how to throw down on St. Patrick's Day, and they're selling three times what they sold on St. Patrick's Day for soccer. See, it's, again, proof of my theory. Soccer is so bad, you just got to get drunk and watch it. It's so bad, you need that much alcohol. All right, we got some more tickets. Ministry playing Red Rocks. This is going to be sick, along with Acid Bath. We can get you there for the 10th caller. Let's go ahead and knock those down. 303-713-7625. Also, 303-713-7655. Don't forget about 303-631-2946-631 to win. Those will get you in, man. Good luck. Call number 10. You're going to ministry at Acid Bath at Red Rocks. What's better than that? 1079 KBPI.

0: This Rob Zombie is super beast. It's like a beast with a cape. All right, man. Time to pack things up. Today's show flew by. Big plans for today, Scoot? What's on the plate?
1: So we have a podcast session today and my new book. I get my my author copy today to basically double check it, make sure everything's all right. Although I already got an email saying you have text too close to the border and you have to redo your cover. So, damn. So anyway, that's what I'll be working on as well as the podcast today.
0: All right.
1: You?
0: Big stuff there. Like I mentioned super early this morning when we came on, been working on this rental property that being nice sometimes sucks. I got to take advantage of it. Dude said he's going to pay me, ended up not paying me, just vacated property and kind of left it mess. So Monday was the final day of the eviction notice deal. So Monday at midnight or yesterday, I could technically go in, to which I did. I finally got in the house. And so I was working on landscaping yesterday, kind of, anticipating what's next and what the next move will be. And it's just emptying out the house, get the carpets cleaned, all that stuff, which is on the plate. He did leave a bunch of stuff there. He looks like he left in a hurry. So, and I imagine that was so because there was a notice from Elbert County Police on the door.
1: Yeah. So the eviction notice wasn't the only thing tacked up there.
0: Right, right. Somebody's looking for him for a civil case. man. Anyway, we got a little bit of stuff just to clean up because when anybody leaves a home, and the neighbor said she thought he moved to Tennessee, that the wife had mentioned that they were going to Tennessee. Mm. So maybe they're off down there. I don't know.
1: Or maybe it was just to throw everybody off their scent.
0: Yeah, maybe. He definitely left a bunch of crap there. So I got to clean it up and dispose of it and, you know, all that crap. So probably just more of that today and for the next week or so. That's the big item on the plate. But of course that always takes second seat to kiddo action or whatever. So, you know, I stop in my tracks and get asked to play. Yesterday, "Daddy, will you play soccer with us?" And I'm like, "Right now? Yeah. Okay. All right. Hang on." So it's a little bit of that stuff. But yeah, man, trying to get that all buttoned up, ready to roll. And that's the big thing in my life because, having two mortgages just as awful. I don't recommend it for anybody. But yeah, man, that's my big busy. But yeah, man, appreciate y'all's time. Thanks so much for sharing a little bit of time with us this morning. We're back at it tomorrow morning with more Tickets and Ministry. Who knows what's on the plate for tomorrow? We do have a comic coming in Friday. That'll be fun.
1: Dave Smith.
0: We're talking to Maria Brink on Tuesday of next week. And I'm not sure. I'm back and forth on the phone with Ivan as to when we're going to have him on, talk about his new album, Tunes, and that big show coming up, man. It's going to be an awesome September for shows. We'll be chatting with him about that one coming up as well. Outside of that, man, you guys have an awesome afternoon. Thanks for everything. If you're a first responder, a veteran, mad respect on every level, man. We'll see you bright and early tomorrow, okay? It's 107.9 KBPI. KBPI!
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0: 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Now, we don't exactly have a release date for the new Five Finger Death Punch album. It will be their 10th. It's coming sometime soon. This is called Eye of the Storm. 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
1: Oh.

Outside linebacker Jonathan Cooper has been excused from mandatory minicamp after he was arrested. We'll talk more about that next. 107.9 KBPI, it's 7th.

Some decisions are hard. Do I play the air guitar or the air drums? Thanks for air rocking the Rockies with 107.9 KBPI.

The Denver Broncos just went ahead and excused outside linebacker Jonathan Cooper from mandatory minicamp this week. He was arrested twice in a seven-day span on multiple domestic violence charges, including one felony. And head coach Sean Payton said, quote, "He's taking this time. Obviously, he's got to

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Looks kind of like a butt. Yeah, that's the one.

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1: Hey, here's some Slipknot to help me get through this day. Appreciate it. Have a good one.
0: Got you, man. 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

101, 107.9 KBPI, 95 is our high today. Not quite as warm for the back part of the week. Mostly sunny tomorrow. We'll get upper 80s, same for Friday, and then back up into the 90s for Saturday. KBPI, it's Bad Omens.

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107.9 KBPI, it's Ali. And the Rockies took down the Cubs last night, and they're going to try to win the series tonight. They're going to be sending Sean Sullivan to the mound to do that. They are off tomorrow as they head home to host the Pirates this weekend. 107.9 KBPI, it's back.

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action for the day is already underway. Portugal taking on Congo as we speak. And just a little bit, you'll have England versus Croatia. That one starts at 2 o'clock this afternoon in near Dallas. Ghana and Panama is in Canada tonight. Uzbekistan and Colombia as well. Keep up with all the FIFA World Cup action on the free iHeartRadio app, KBPI.

to Shinedown, 107.9 KBPI, off an album they put out just a couple Fridays ago. Our Scottie Scheffler, no surprise, is the betting favorite at the U.S. Open this weekend. His 15th consecutive major as the pre-tournament favorite. It's happening at Shinnecock Hills Golf Club starting tomorrow. 107.9 KBPI.

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0: Yeah, can I get an extra large sausage pizza? Hold the commercials. 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
1: I am smelling like the roses somebody gave me on my birthday.

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According to this recent poll, 52% of parents track the location of adult children between the ages of 18 and 25. Well, yeah, I mean, listen, if they're still on your health insurance, 100%. Now, I'm well over 25. My parents do not track me. I do track them, on the other hand. KBPI, it's Sleep Theory.

0: Song gets me in a mood. KBPI, what's going on?
1: Hey, it's your friendly neighborhood FedEx man.
0: Hello.
1: Kick-ass show.
0: Thank you,
1: I'd
0: sir.
1: Love to hear Metallica.
0: Yeah.
1: Any song, though.
0: All right. We'll do some Metallica after Papa Roach. We're commercial free. KBPI.

A week from Friday, we're going to get a brand new album from Pretty Reckless. They're overseas right now on tour. They'll be back next month. This will be off the new album, When I Wake

107.9 KBPI World Cup watch parties continue at Denver's outdoor Skyline Park downtown with food vendors and all kinds of appearances by Rapids players, kids activities, the whole thing. World Cup action for today already underway. Team USA doesn't play again until Friday. That's going to be at 1 p.m. our time against Australia out in Seattle. KBPI, it's Pearl Jam.

It'll be appropriate to do a Sir Paul cover for your cover song of the day today. Foo Fighters covering Band on the Run. 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

Avalanche are moving on from a member of their roster, trading forward Ross Colton and prospect goaltender Isaac Pash to the Nashville Preds in exchange for a 2026 third-round pick, a 2027 third-round pick, and goalie Magnus Crona. Colton has 1 year and $4 million remaining on his deal. 29 years old. 107.9 KBPI stabbing westward.

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107.9 KBPI. This most recent Three Days Grace album marked a milestone for these guys. Adam Gontier, their original frontman, came back to the band. So glad he's back. Their new one is called Don't Want to Go Home Tonight. KBPI rocks the rock.

We got you another keyword to use to grab some cash. $2,500 as a part of our celebration of America's 250th birthday. Keyword to win after Five Finger Death Punch. New stuff, KBPI.

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That's birthday.

9 KBPI. Last week, Linkin Park dropped a teaser for a movie they've been working on. And basically, it just tells the story of how they decided to move forward with the band since the passing of Chester Bennington. This is a story I was hoping they would tell. And they're gonna. No release date yet, but it's coming soon. KBPI.

No release date yet for the new Breaking Benjamin, but they did go ahead and give us this one to kind of satisfy our appetite a little bit. We are due for a new album from these guys. 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
0: Ponder that while we get back to The Rock.
2: 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I quit.
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Apparently, Yum! Brands announced yesterday that they're selling Pizza Hut for $2.7 billion. Started in Wichita, Kansas, back in 1958. It was once the world's largest pizza chain, but obviously losing some market share for rivals like Domino's and Papa John's. It was purchased by private equity firm Long Range Capital, who, they did a turnaround at Arby's. We'll see if they can do the same thing at Pizza Hut. 107.9 KBPI, it's the Pumpkins.

These guys are going to be at Wide Open Saloon coming up on July the 24th. That's going to be a phenomenal show. 107.9 KBPI, it's Buck Cherry.

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0: Just thinking about, you know, the $2,500 pop coming up today, right after 5, to get that cash, $250K for America's birthday. 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You don't care where it is. 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You can chill. Such a cool vibe. So if you're in, LiveNation.com is where you can pop all you need to know and see all the shows left this summer you can get in on with BPI.
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working up to 107 minutes of nonstop BPI. Yeah, we're going to kick that off just after 4. Meantime, man, kick back, crank it. From Ashes to News, Drag Me. Have you heard this? Their newest? Got it after the Chili Peppers, BPI.

No idea why, but in my head, I'm thinking today's Thursday the whole day. You know, it's still only Wednesday. I'm excited to see the U.S. hit the pitch again. They will play Australia Friday, 1 o'clock kickoff. There'll be watch parties around the city. I'll give you updates on that tomorrow. Meantime, Guns N' Roses, more Shut Up and Rock, BPI.

So Chris McFarland, former Avs staff, now the GM of hockey operations in Nashville, has taken Ross Colton from the Avs and rematched him with his former brother. Good friend Steven Stamkos there with the Preds. We'll see what happens in the weeks to come with free agency. It's BPI.

Rolling through 107 minutes of nonstop BPI. Of course, Amy Lee, Evanescence, Sanctuary is out. Had a great first week of sales. They're going to put some number ones on top of the chart of themselves. Afterlife is on BPI.

you did not hear me mention this earlier, we're talking about Five Finger Death Punch this summer. Live Nation announced today $99 all-in pricing for lawn tickets for the rest of the summer. I want to hit that one up, just saying. Shine Down, one of the many number ones released so far from their new album, 8, which has been out for 2 weeks. Safe and Sound is BPI Rocks with a Big Rig.

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Now you do what they told ya. Now you do what they told ya. Now you do what they told ya.

Just talking Evanescence last hour, talking about the new album Sanctuary. Immediately got a couple of talkbacks for the newest. Who will you follow? You got it. 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

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The video from them doing break stuff where every single person in that crowd is moving and bouncing. You gotta check the video. 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Pretty Reckless. Taylor Momsen and Company, they back. When I Wake Up. It is New Rock on Beat.

Yeah, can I get an extra large sausage pizza? Hold the commercials. Preach. 107.9 KBPI.

I mean, I honestly cannot believe that we are just over a month away from Broncos' official training camp firing up. I mean, it's like, I don't want to rush the summer away, but man, once hockey and NBA go by and we got baseball, it's like, man. I mean, the World Cup's fine and all, but man, I miss football. I am so ready for a fresh new season. Pantera, it's 107.9 BPI. It's Big Rig.